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2: Open for lunch and dinner from Tuesday to Sunday. 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
4: 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We love new music.

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But why she only wanna party when the crook's out? I can read her like a book now. My cup half full, I don't wanna see the bottom. 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I can read her like a book now. 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She a good girl from a good town. She a good girl from a good town. 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She a good girl from a good town. 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Hard work got me anti, yeah. Hard work got me anti, yeah. She a good girl from a good town.

She a good girl from a good town. 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She a good girl from a good town. Sorry if I ain't act right, yeah. She a good girl from a good town. Oh, why she only wanna party when the crook's out? I can read her like a book now. Morning, I'm trying to get back to the crib. Took a while just to get like this. Dream, I ain't dreamt like this. The peas up, I spent like this. Morning, I'm trying to get back to the crib. Took a while just to get like this. Dream, I ain't dreamt like this. The peas up, I spent like this. She a good girl from a good town. She a good girl from a good town. Oh, why she only wanna party when the crook's up? She a good girl from a good town. Sorry if I ain't act right, yeah. Hard work got me anti, yeah. Hard work got me anti, yeah. She a good girl from a, she a good girl from a, she a good girl from a good town. I could read her like a book now.

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And when they become old,

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1: 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It's me, Alina Williams, Warwick Foy, and Mikare Sutton here in the studio welcoming amazing, inspiring guests. The two guys, Brian Neep, prominent Canadian painter and urban sketcher, and Yoshi, Josh Mills, passionate fisherman and camper. Hello, guys.
4: Hello,
5: hiya.
4: Hi.
1: Awesome. So, first song that we have today has been chosen for us by Brian, and it's Ocean Pearl, 5440. I would say 6-7,
5: yep.
1: Right?
5: Yep. They're like a West Coast Canadian band, and it's just a classic one. It's good to listen to.

0: Probably thinking about somebody else. But
1: welcome back to Taranaki Foodies, the tastiest food show on 100.4 FM. It's us, Alina Williams and Warwick Foy, in the studio with the Red Walls. And we have amazing guests today. We have Brian Neep, prominent Canadian painter and urban sketcher. He's also a community group leader who of people who like sketches. And we have Yoshi, Josh Mills, who's passionate fisherman and camper and also a blogger from His Meats and Her Treats. And we had just listened the first song that Brian chose for us. So it's Ocean Pearl by 5440. And he explained that he often listens to music like that when he paints. So he also brought some albums to the studio. Brian, tell us about what's in those albums.
0: In the sketchbooks, yeah. I basically just draw and paint. Mm-hmm. I kind of, you know, basically everywhere I go. Sometimes I have a big one, or maybe I'll have like a little tiny one in my pocket. If I got time, I just draw what I see. Sometimes it's pretty ordinary, but sometimes it works out pretty well, and it's just what I do. It's called Urban Sketching. It's like an international thing, but there's a local group called Urban Sketchers Taranaki, and you can look that up on Facebook if you want to join. Usually we make events for Saturdays.
1: I think that sketching is a very kind of internalized activity. You think what you want to do it, look around, choose, and then do it yourself. So it's a very kind of introverted activity. How it happens that introverted people get into groups and do activity together?
0: Well, I feel that way too. I mean, like, I think I do my best work when it's just me, because then no one's looking at all these people drawing on the street. Because then you can kind of get in there and no one sees you, and everyone acts natural. But at the same time, it's like, it's weird drawing on the street sometimes, so it's nice to have other people be weird with you at the same time. So you can kind of, I don't know, and it's neat to see everybody draw the same subject in the end and see what they did.
1: That's awesome.
2: Yeah, different little perspectives on it too, eh? Like, if you're looking at the same thing, just like different views of it, man.
0: Cool, definitely.
2: When you see that kind of thing.
0: Yeah, for sure.
1: I'm part of this like photography community, and I know that everyone has their own favorite media. Some people are amazing in photographing people or landscapes or plants, sometimes food, like I'm foodie obviously. So is it the same for the sketches?
0: Oh yeah, everybody has their own interests and what they like drawing. I mean, I like people in an environment, because then it kind of shows how they interact. And I also like trees and stuff. Somehow like trees in an urban setting are kind of interesting, because you know, they're not everywhere, so it's that when they do see happen, it's quite interesting.
1: Yeah. I think it's a perfect time to listen to our second song, which is 10 Feet Tall, but Fat Freddy's Drop, chosen for us by Yoshi Josh Mills.

0: to Taranaki Foodies, the tastiest food show on 100.4 FM. While you were listening to this amazing song, 10 Feet Tall by Fat Freddy's Drop, we've been smelling first this amazing dish that Yoshi Mills, our passionate fisherman and camper, and also the food blogger from His Meats, Her Treats, brought to the studio. And it is a barbecue pulled pork sliders, and they're shiny, they're round, they're little, like little, I don't know, Vegas. Flying saucers from aliens that sent to us to kind of seduce every male in the room to eat it. The buns. Yeah, so Yoshi tells us what's in it, because it has some unique ingredient, I believe, right?
1: Yeah, so it's just a basic pork shoulder with a few rubs on it, chucked on the old charcoal, and pulled it away. And my auntie made a nice kamukamu pickle, which is really quite sweet. It's quite different. And yeah, and a bit of smoked cheese on there as well. And
0: wow, so nice little pork goes always well with something sweet, right? Because it's this type of meat that asks for maybe a little bit of sour, something sweet. Tell us more about these kamukamu pickles.
1: Kamukamu is like a big zucchini, really.
0: Right.
1: Greatest light size of bloody basketball sometimes.
0: Okay.
1: I'm not usually a fond of it cooked. I grew up on that stuff and I didn't really enjoy it, but my auntie makes a banging pickle with it, so so I've got about three or four jars of it at home. It's bloody good.
0: Yes, and some kind of vegetables or dishes or ingredients shine in certain forms. So maybe kamukamu was born to shine in a pickle of your auntie.
1: I think it's just that sweet and tang, really. It's that pickle tang. It's
0: awesome. So we have amazing tasters today in the studio. Our number one taster, of course, Mikari Sadan. And he's probably ready to say a few words about it. Are you ready, Mikari? Yep.
1: You can be honest, bro.
0: He's going to roast your beach, afraid.
1: That's fine, man. That's all good.
2: Kia ora, this is Mikari Sadan on the air again. I just want to give a review about the pork sliders. A couple things about me. I love pork sliders now because I've never had them before, and these are basically now my go-to meals.
0: Well done. Wow. And Warwick wants to add something. What can you add to it, Warwick?
3: Well, I can say that I was at the diner this week, just getting a coffee. I was going past there, and I found this book in there while I was waiting that is called The Great American Hamburger. And it's got like two or three kind of styles of hamburger from every state.
1: Man.
3: I didn't know, in New Mexico, there's a burger that uses green chilies. So I bought the book. Anyway.
1: You fell for the trap.
3: Yeah, I did. So tell us about, before I describe the delicious slider, tell us your cooking method for those who like to smoke.
1: So just basically a pork shoulder. I rubbed it down with some Four Monkeys SPG, and then I think it was the Four Swordsman pork rub. And then just put it into the charcoal kettle for, I put it on at 8 o'clock this morning, so I was up pretty early. So getting that all sorted. But she was done at about 12 o'clock, wrapped it up, put some sauces on it, bit of butter and brown sugar, and let it get to like 200 Fahrenheit, and then rested it for like close to 2 hours and pulled it.
3: So yeah, that's the common method that many people would use. What was the smoking wood?
1: Actually, man, you're gonna crack over this, bro. I use a lot of avocado.
3: Oh wow.
1: It's a really, really light, dense, it's actually hollow, like a really hollow wood. But it's a very prolific, really faint flavour, but it's still got a lot of punch, and it's real good for pale meat, so amazing. Either pork or chicken or anything like that. So
3: So the purist would regard that technique that you use and I use and lots of people use as a bit of kind of faking it, because a Texan barbecue, of course, would always be using wood.
1: Yeah.
3: But you can achieve the same results without having to go and cut down a tree and have a massive fire in your backyard.
1: Yeah, mate, I go through a lot of wood, man. I use heaps of it when I smoke. I really do like that smoke flavour.
3: I'd love to try an avocado.
1: Yeah, I'll get you some.
4: Excellent. Yeah, I have to say that my favourite part was the smokiness.
1: Yeah.
4: Yeah, it makes it nice.
3: So it was delicious slider, the two little buns, and then the pulled pork, some lettuce, some smoked cheese. Now, I want to talk about the smoked cheese because
1: I didn't smoke that.
3: Oh, you didn't smoke it?
1: Because no, that's quite a science. Mainland, bro.
3: Yeah, that's mainland. Because if you want to smoke cheese, obviously you can't put it in a smoker because it melts. So you have to use two barbecues, and you transfer the smoke through, don't you?
1: Yeah. Do you know about it? Buy a cold smoking trail unit and you use like a compressed wood and you pack it, you light it, and it doesn't generate heat. You can it'll sit like, you can have it just a cardboard box or that you can smoke it in, so it'll probably get to like 15-20 degrees so you can do butters, cheeses, anything like that.
3: Oh, that's interesting.
1: Trout.
3: The cut was a pork shoulder, boned out probably?
1: Nah, bone in
3: is your preference.
1: So I prefer the bone in. The reason that it just won't dry out, you won't get a dry bit of pork if you have a bone-in piece of meat, and even with like chicken thighs and everything like that as well, always a bone-in chicken thigh.
3: Yeah, agreed. You can use the method that some of us use, the boating. Have you done any cuts with boating?
1: No, not really. I prefer to just wrap, eh? I will dish wrap though, so like I kind of guess I am boating, but I do cover, and I just kind of convection oven that. So.
3: Yeah. And the most simple ingredients that I would ever put inside the wrap would be beer, like you said, brown sugar, butter, maybe some chilli sauce, depending on what it is.
1: Yeah, there's a bit of chilli sauce in there.
3: Yeah, habanero, simple stuff.
1: Chilli,
3: maybe honey.
1: Yeah, it's nice.
3: But yeah, real simple.
1: Mm-hmm. Yeah, real simple.
0: Wow, man and their barbecues.
1: You could be talking about that for hours.
0: Brian, did you like the slider?
4: Oh, yeah, for sure. Like I said, it's the smokiness that I liked. And whether it's coming from the cheese or the meat, it's nice.
3: So the Texan and South of the Americas barbecue style is popular here now, but Canada... What is the barbecue scene over there?
1: That was the question I was going to ask.
4: Wow. It sounds like I just got here, but I've probably been here about 25 years, so I'm not really up to date with how things are going over there.
0: Tell us a little bit how you actually came from Canada to Taranaki. Why Taranaki? And you're working as a designer. How illustrator and painter becomes a designer? Is it an easy, smooth path?
4: It can be. I basically just married somebody and, that's how I got to New Zealand. But,
0: so your wife is from New Zealand?
4: Yeah, that's true.
0: Is she from Taranaki?
4: No. Mm. But she's always liked this region. And, when we were living in Bay of Plenty, she was working at a job where she like advertising, and she told the newspapers and stuff, and she'd get all the newspapers. And at the time, it was like, Peter Tennant was saying how great this place was, and you got Last Samurai. And then one day she saw the paper, and there was like a whale kind of breaching offshore, and she's like, "That's enough. We gotta move here." So she's like, "So we did."
0: Peter Tennant is an amazing aficionado.
4: She couldn't handle it anymore. It just sounded so great.
1: I probably want to be over Bay of Plenty, to be honest.
4: Yeah.
0: Yes, that's right. So. When you came here, was it a conscious decision to turn into a designer and work in the printing? Because you...
4: I've always done it, yeah.
0: Yeah, you've always done it. Mm. So you work at ResPrint, and I said it off air, and I'll repeat it on air now. So every year I used to change the design of my business cards, but once you made the design, I kept it, and I just reprinted it over and over again. I get so much comments about it, you wouldn't believe. Every person who never saw it before always commented, and I don't know how many thousands of them are printed, so it's actually quite a good advertising, I suppose, for you, because I always mention your name and things like that. So you're very creative with such a mundane tasks like... business cards and things like that. So how do you nurture your creativity?
4: Oh, I don't know. Just sort of, it's basically just a job, but, but you try to, put as much flair as you can into it, I guess. And that's really what it was. And especially because you gave me like the white sheet to do whatever I wanted. So I thought it'd be something fun. And you got like Marlena on the back as well. I don't know if you know.
0: Yes, of course. She's great on pictures. Yeah, yeah. So, and I also know your boss, Roland, and he's a great guy. Resprint is the place where you work, and it specializes on the big quantities and magazines and things like that. So what is your area of expertise there?
4: Oh, I mean, I do graphic design, but I also fix, the stuff that comes in. You know, we check all the files and make sure they're... If you're saving artwork for print, it needs to be quite particular. Some people try to do it themselves, and it's not quite there yet, so we need to help them adjust it or, design stuff from scratch, of course, or illustration sometimes. Mm.
0: Yeah. Do you have correct now more things when people started to use AI?
4: Well, with AI, you can see the potential in it, but the stuff that people are doing is usually for free, and it's not high enough print quality unless, they go, oh, I'd like this to be like a big wall-sized poster, and it's not there yet. I mean, yes. But you can see where it's going. I mean, it's pretty amazing.
0: Just kind of like a part of a brainstorming, the first step of it, right?
4: Yeah.
3: Do you know if you did the giant scenic photos that are at Somerset Rest Home, the mountain, the beaches and stuff?
4: No, that's not us.
3: Might be graphics, but which is sort of semi-competition to you, I guess. But
4: yeah.
3: How do you print something that big and it still looks so crisp and high quality?
4: It's about getting good photos in. If you have good photos, they're going to come out great.
3: Right.
4: If you have ordinary photos, you're going to ordinary print.
3: So you need like a really high res camera to capture that.
4: Yeah, certainly. Yeah, that's what I mean. That's why AI is not there. They don't give you the result. But I mean, the ideas are amazing, but they're just not giving you the.
0: I think it's a perfect time to listen to our third song,
4: sure.
0: Money City Maniacs by Sloan.
4: Yeah.
0: So it's another Canadian group, right?
4: Yeah, but they're more East Coast, but it's just another Canadian classic.
0: So we have the whole kind of excursion around Canada right now.
4: I just like listening to the songs.

0: Welcome back to Taranaki Foodies, the tastiest food show on 100.4 FM. It's us, Elena Williams-Warekfoy, and Mikari Satan Abdulin. And we are here to talk with two amazing guys, Brian Nipp, who's prominent Canadian painter and urban sketcher, also designer for S-Print, and Josh Mills, passionate fisherman and a camper, and also blogger from His Meats, Her Treats. Such a funky name. So while you were listening to this amazing music, Money City Maniacs, that has been chosen for us by Brian, some of us tried this amazing banoffee caramel slice, and I would like Brian to give us a review, honest review about this food that you just tried.
1: It was great. It was easy to review.
0: All right.
1: You got like a nice slab of chocolate on top, and inside it's like a nice kind of homemade taste that you just can't get in a store or even a bakery. That homemade taste that's what makes it. It just makes it so soft and.
0: Yeah. So at this particular time, I would like to shout out for Tessa Mills, who is a partner of Josh Mills, who has made this amazing slice. And I must admit, for a lot of people, banoffee taste is like a little bit kind of a polarizing topic. It's the same as the pineapple on pizza. Some people think that bananas don't belong to the foods that has been thermally kind of processed, and some people believe that totally belong. So Yoshi, tell us about Tessa and her banoffee slice.
2: Well, she basically got a little inspiration off that one, off either TikTok or Insta, I'm not actually too sure which one, but she found it from this dude called James, I think it was. He's like this Māori fellow with a big tamoko. He's actually makes some really cool stuff. Mm-hmm. We gave it a nudge one day, wifey gave it a nudge, and damn man, it was good. It was just like, she's like, you can take it to work, and I went, no, that ain't going to work. It's staying at home.
3: No one else is getting any of that.
0: Then, so talking about your work, your passion, basically, you are hunter and a fisherman, right? And you work in the environment where you can nurture your passion, right?
2: Yeah, pretty much. It took a while to find a job where you don't feel like it's a job. You know,
0: you're talking about. You can shout out to

0: your job, please?
1: Oh, hunting and fishing Taranaki. So,
0: being super there. Generous, guys, because I remember they sponsored several events I was involved in.
1: Yeah, nice. So. Yeah, now they like to help out where they can, and I've been with that crew now for coming up 7 years. So, it's a pretty bloody good cruisy little job. It's
0: Do you go hunting and
1: more the fisherman camping outdoors, dude. Not really a hunter. Did a little bit back in the old early days at home, but I'll stick to living out of the ute. And
0: What is the longest period you spend camping?
1: I go away to 90 mile every year close to 2 weeks, so pretty much almost living out of the wagon for 2 weeks up there. So it has its times.
0: No kind of luxuries that we enjoy.
1: Not when I go. the luxury would be I've got a fridge freezer in my ute, so that's about as best luxury I've got. But if the wife is with me, we're either getting a cabin. we've done our tent days, I think. We've tented a bit around the country as well. So
0: good on you, Tessa. Yeah.
2: The snapper targeting up there, is that where you go?
1: Yeah, I enter the comp, snapper bonanza, classic, whatever it's called these days.
2: Is it off the beach?
1: Yeah, bro, yeah. I'm a purely land-based fisherman.
2: Oh, awesome. Yeah. So the technique up there is the sinker with the claw on it.
1: Yeah, so the breakaway sinker. Yep.
2: Breakaway sinker, yeah. You just chuck it out as far as you can.
1: Pretty much, man.
2: And is it
1: hope like hell.
2: Yeah. Is it a trace that can move up and down, or is it a drop trace? Or
1: I use one called a pulley rig, and it's kind of a real English European style of rig, and it's pulley rig, literally it just pulls left to right.
2: Oh, I see. So two hooks.
1: It's a two hook on one end but the sinker on the other. When you cast it, you kind of clip it all together, and when it hits the water it pops off and it pops up, and then when the fish gets it pulls it and locks it in.
2: So because the snapper doesn't like opposite force when it's sucking on the bait, right? It needs to feel free.
1: They're like a rat of the ocean, mate. They're little scavengers. They'll do anything. Mm. Yeah, if they're hungry, they'll eat it.
2: You can tell us your favourite bait.
1: That might be a secret, mate.
2: It's got to be.
1: You can't go wrong with just your squids and pilchards,
2: squid,
1: I'm a big fan of octopus. Like, I've always got octopus in my freezer that I use for bait. So,
2: So what's the biggest snapper you've ever caught?
1: Haven't made the 20-pound club yet, unfortunately. 17's my closest, but and that was caught off the links, going back about 3 or 4 years back now.
2: So. Off the links? Yeah. Oh, wow. Hmm. But your favourite size to catch for eating is the panny size or the...
1: Oh, man, see, I'd give up a snapper for catch a few gurnard, eh?
2: Oh, I agree.
1: Yeah. But I love a good gurnard, bro.
2: They're horrible to fill it, though.
1: Nah, they're easy.
2: This is the experience.
1: Yeah, I guess that comes down to, from my earlier chef days and doing a lot of working in a few restaurants where I just fill it in fish, so,
0: It's amazing how much we learn from our guests. Warwick might learn how to skin. Fillet a gurnard, which is a very interesting meat.
2: Well, you can tell from my questions that I know nothing about art.
0: That's all right. I know something about art, and I'm quite interested about life in Vancouver because that's where my nephew is right now studying engineering. So tell me about the city of Vancouver, Brian.
3: It used to be pretty backwater. I remember in the 80s, it was pretty... Like there was logs in the middle of downtown and stuff like that.
0: Logs?
3: Yeah, like the port.
0: And, I've heard that it's a very multinational city. Was it that in the 80s?
3: It's changed a lot. They had a World Expo and they cleaned up, they took all the logs out and they made a big World Expo site in the middle of the town. And then they used it for things like car racing or whatever. But they at the time they built a subway. Like their first subway line. They're like, man, this is so lame. It doesn't go anywhere where people live. But, where the stations where they built, there's these little mini cities that have built where the stations are. Mm. And they've sort of built around the line, and it proves that it works. And then the old expo site is now brand new, everything, and it's all It's quite pedestrian too.
4: What year was the expo?
3: 86.
2: 86.
0: But now, a long time ago, Chernobyl blew up at this time.
3: It's really a good place to not have a car too. You can really get around. It's changed a lot since then, and it's quite international now.
0: So Canada is the place where a lot of migrants established themselves long time ago, and it makes such a melting pot of many nationalities. Yeah. Do you know your DNA trace?
3: Like mine?
0: Yes, you are, Brian.
3: No, we don't. No.
0: No, you don't?
3: No, not really. I mean, my great-grandparents, they're from Ukraine. But,
0: oh, wow.
3: My mom's side is all pretty English and white, so it's kind of, you know. But, I mean, I'm Canadian, and I live in New Zealand, and it's like, oh, I don't know. It doesn't matter.
0: Do you feel homesick?
3: Sometimes.
0: Sometimes?
3: But it's, you know, there's lots of fun.
0: Having grandparents from Ukraine, you probably had some dumplings and some borscht. Do you remember any of this?
3: Tons of pierogies. I mean, we just grew up with pierogies.
0: Oh, pierogies, Polish, western part of Ukraine.
3: Yeah. And then, you know, so we'd go there and we'd just want to eat pierogies all the time. And we'd be like, man, she'd be like, what do you want for breakfast? And we'd be like, pierogies. My mom's
0: like my son.
3: My mom's like, you're not having these for breakfast. And my grandma's like, if my grandsons want pierogies for breakfast, you know, that's how she'll do it.
2: What are they, mate?
0: It's like dumplings with meat inside. Yeah. And Ukrainian word vareniki. And Polish word is pierogi, which is probably also western part of Ukraine. Russians call them pelmeni. And we have a lady now. And
3: potato and onion and sour cream.
0: Yes.
3: Nice.
0: I have a very, very interesting class that I actually delivered in many places, including Sacred Heart Girls High College, and it was about dumplings, and it was always so successful. Now we have a lady who lives in Eltham. She comes once a month, and she comes on Tuesday. So if you want that, she's coming next Tuesday, and I'm buying a kilo of her because I like to support Ukrainian community. But if you want, I can give you her telephone number so you can just revisit.
3: I think we'll talk after this.
0: I think it's a perfect time to listen to the song called Reflections. And this was from Yoshi, right?

0: Welcome back to Taranaki Foodies, the tastiest food show on 100.4 FM. We've been listening to this amazing reflective song, which is called Reflections, and everyone knows that the most of them loves New Zealand music. So I just want Yoshi to say a few words about Reflections from Tahuna Breaks.
1: I think I picked it just because it's just a nice chill out kind of song. It's just kind of can take you to a little place of you just mind just kind of clears, and you just, like I said, it's one of my go-to when we're on a big cruise, so on a big drive, so just slap that on, and whether you, doesn't matter where you are, you just look around and be like, damn, man, it's me, like, you know. Yeah.
0: So, Yoshi, you have this amazing blog with such a funky name, His Meats, Her Treats. So tell us how people can connect to you, how they can follow or, do something together.
1: Yeah, His Meat, Her Treats on Facebook and Instagram. Yeah, the name came about. We wanted to create a page because we were just always posting food on our own pages. So wifey came up with the idea, and ChatGPT, a couple of things, and came up with that, saw that, had a bit of a laugh and said, yeah, let's do it, like, you know, so.
0: And yeah. It's so... memorable, because I don't think that I would ever forget the name of your blog.
1: Well, like I say, like, I do a lot of the meat and everything like that, and wife, she's the baker in this sweet side of it, so it just kind of all fits, and yeah, and it just, the name's a little bit of a pun on words. That was good. was real good, bro. Yeah.
0: So, the next song that we're going to listen will be Brian Nipp's song, and he also had chosen New Zealand music. Can you please tell us a few words about the song that you have chosen to close our show?
2: Yeah, I was at a music festival in Auckland Beach, and I just happened to be drawing like the crowd and the band in the background, and the band in the background was a New Plymouth band, and it's weird that. That I had to go that far to hear these people, but I did in the end.
0: Ironically.

0: Welcome back to Taranaki Foodies, the tastiest food show on 100.4 FM. It's us, Alina Williams and Warwick Foing. And later on, Michael Donaldson with his snippet of Moments of Happiness. But at the moment, we are wrapping up the show, and I can't leave without asking Brian Neep, one of our guests, a question about what's in the future for you as the urban sketcher and designer.
1: Oh, okay, yeah, well, you can check me out on social media. But other than that, I'm rebuilding my website, and I'm going to put together a book. It'll be over 10 years of drawing and painting New Plymouth in particular. And
0: Invite us to the launch, please. One of us will come.
1: Yeah, yeah.
0: We'll delegate it to Warwick.
1: Let's everything. Yeah, okay, sure. Yeah,
0: so for those who don't know, Brian Neep, and the surname is G-N-Y-P, find him online because it's easy. And or join his group, which is community group of urban sketchers. And we had today Brian and also Josh Mills, who is a passionate fisherman and a camper and also blogger behind His Meats, Her Treats. Thank you very much for listening. My amazing gourmetarians, please stay in touch through our Facebook page, our Instagram, and our YouTube channel. And I'll hear you next Saturday at 4 p.m. Bye-bye.
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6: Thanks, guys.
3: Run a little bit late with the crossover of two shows, but that's okay. So, welcome along, Michael, and
7: Hello, Warwick.
3: Have you had a good week?
7: Yeah, brilliant. I quite like the wild weather. But my cat doesn't. She had to have an operation this week, which she's got a big hole in her head now.
3: Oh, no. I said his whisker's going to be okay.
7: Molly. Yeah, she's living, but yeah, yes. Anyway,
3: so
7: yes, welcome to the last weekend in June, yeah, which means we're nearly in July, and we got so much to talk about, but we won't talk about the cricket because it's just a bit boring.
3: Well, we can just write that off by saying we just let it slip.
7: Yeah.
3: Drop catches. Weak bowling.
7: Yeah.
3: We'll leave it there. It's also the last Moments of Happiness potentially for a couple of weeks because I'm heading away and you may also be
7: doing that. Yes, I'm away for a bit in July. So, yeah. So I thought we would set people up for dry July.
3: Great.
7: Have you even noticed that you're drinking a non-alcoholic beer yet?
3: So they always have a little taste. Let me see if this one's got it.
7: Mm-hmm. Yeah. I mean, it does, but...
3: It does. What is that taste?
7: What do you make of the aroma?
3: Lovely aroma.
7: Yeah.
3: Beautiful.
7: Yeah. So we're drinking, just so everyone knows before we talk about it, it's from a brewery called State of Play. So they are New Zealand's only specialist non-alcoholic brewery. They don't have a physical brewery. They get it all done at B Studio in Napier, which is probably about the third or fourth biggest brewery in the country, I reckon, the multinationals. But what this is, it's got on the label double IPA. Now,
3: ha ha.
7: Yes. IPA has ceased to have any meaning in the beer world. Yeah. You know, it used to mean India Pale Ale, and like the style guidelines always said to be an IPA, you had to be 5.8% or above and a whole lot of other characteristics. But now, all of that's out the window. Anything could be called an IPA as long as it's got hops in it. And even then, some people push the boundaries because it's about marketing. But what they're trying to say is that this is a zero or under 0.5%, so an alcohol-free beer with characteristics of a double IPA. And they get that with hop oils especially because, as you know, if you... A low alcohol beer with not much alcohol, well, with no alcohol to carry flavor and aroma. If you load it with hops, and especially palletized hops, which are kind of grassy and they have all those astringent characters, and it would come across really bitter. Mm. But modern hop technologies allow the scientists, I guess, to extract all the flavour and aroma, but without the astringency and the bitterness. So they're creating a beer like this, a very hop-forward beer with only the good bits, if you like. Mm. And I think he's done... I mean, it's a really good idea to call it a double IPA for craft beer fans.
3: Yeah, sure, especially in dry July month. So I think it's lovely. Doesn't have the body that I would want, but you're never going to get that without that alcohol.
7: No, no. I mean, and alcohol is such a huge carrier, and I'll come back to your point about the that background taste, if you like, but alcohol is such a huge carrier of flavour and aroma. And most of the things that alcohol carries are at this, they're like really low thresholds for our perception, but we do perceive them, and we understand these flavours almost innately. You wouldn't be able to necessarily pick them out of a lineup, so to speak. Mm. You know, they're at these very low thresholds. Anyway, alcohol is a delivery mechanism for that. So without it, you have to sort of find other ways to carry flavour. And increasingly, people are getting better at, first of all, brewing to not produce alcohol, but to go through a full fermentation process. And so fermentation adds some of those low threshold characters that add flavour and aroma. And so it's really complex, the yeasts that they use, like they're called maltose negative yeasts. So they don't ferment the way a normal yeast does. So they go through a process and they make all the byproducts and the esters, I think, in particular, and some of the phenols that you normally get. And so those come through in the beer. And so they're not as terrible by a long shot as they used to be, when the only way to do it was to strip the alcohol out under high pressure and heat, and that wrecked everything else. So now it's like, yeah, it goes through a fermentation, but it's not a proper fermentation. So that's why it's always got slightly different character. I wouldn't say it's odd necessarily.
3: No, it's a feature of non-alcoholic beers, and it's not offensive. It's just there. I don't know how to describe it, though.
7: Yeah. I mean, in this one, there is like a decent amount of like background bitterness, like a woody kind of bitterness, good. Which is, cleans it up. These beers have just come such a long way.
3: Yeah.
7: And I'm a bit of a fan of just the way the industry's moving in that direction. And I've got a fridge full of non-alks that I'm going to work my way through for dry July, as much as to understand what people are doing around the world.
3: Because they're taking off, aren't they?
7: Yeah. So Grant, Grant Cornter, who started State of Play, he's been in brewing his whole life. He started with DB in Christchurch when they still had a brewery down there and maybe the 80s or 90s. And he sort of rose up the ranks and he ended up with Heineken in Europe and was sort of involved in Heineken's craft expansion. And he had a lot to do with Heineken bought Lagunitas, of iconic US brand that make a great IPA. And so he understands the market really well, but he also loved beer a lot. And I don't know if you've seen the story, but he got up to weighing something like 145 kilos.
3: Oh, yes, I have heard about him.
7: And he's not embarrassed to put pictures of himself up. And he was a huge man.
3: Yeah.
7: Like, he's just normal height guy, but he 145 kgs. And COVID was the switch that flipped for him and just said, this has got to stop. Mm. I can't. You know, he had sleep apnea and a lot of the things that a current world leader has from from obesity. And he did something about it. He started walking, and unbelievably for a guy who's like a big beer exec at Heineken, he stopped drinking. And as he said, you know, he thought the time was right for the market to really take off, that it was just getting a foothold, you know, in that post-COVID environment. And he's timed it really well, and I think they're doing great things. And the whole New Zealand market's moved, I think you'd say, quite dramatically off a low base in terms towards non-elk and low elk. I think no elk, non-elk beers were like 2% of the market 4 years ago, and they're now 4%. So they've doubled in a short time.
3: So we noticed at the Mountain Ales Festival, which I've been a part of for a long time and you've attended, we never had a low elk except a six-pack of something that you have to have for the licence. And at the last festival, quite a few people said, oh, is there any low elks or non-elks here? And we were like, oh, we missed that mark, haven't we? We'll have to think about that for next time.
7: Yeah. And look, there's a few other things associated with this that are all about the gaining of traction. And DB, which is owned by Heineken, have been trialling a tap system that pours draft 0% Heineken. And they've done it in Auckland. And one of the reasons it's hard to do non-alc on draft is because it freezes in the tap lines because alcohol has a
3: lower
7: freezing point. So you can chill the lines down really low. Beer still flows through. But if it's non-alc, it's going to freeze and turn into a slushy.
3: And also the sanitation aspects?
7: Oh, there's also that. But there are some good they would possibly, you know, Heineken Zero will be pasteurised, no doubt about that. It's the craft ones that don't have pasteurisers, but there are some natural preservatives that can go into them. But anyway, so that not only did they find that the tap line thing worked, but by having that presence of a non-alc beer on tap, their sales increased, which you'd expect because someone's coming to a bar and they go, oh, 0% Heineken, I'll have one of those. Whereas previously it would have been hidden in a fridge, you know, in a bottle. And the other thing just on this growing market is I learned the other day that Garage Project, who have Tiny as their non-alc brand, and it's their biggest seller by a long stretch.
3: Biggest seller of all of their beers?
7: Yeah.
3: Really?
7: It's like 20% of what they do. Yeah.
3: Wow. I know. I never knew. I thought it would be pernicious weed.
7: No, it's absolutely massive. So they've launched a whole separate business in Asia for non-alcoholic beer, Tiny, to be distributed throughout Asia. And, you know, it blows me away that this is happening. And, who knows what it'll be like in 10 years' time. Wow. It might be a rarity to find a normal IPA.
3: Amazing. Well, I guess I was reading something before about the increase of bowel cancer amongst young people in New Zealand. It's really taking off, and they're looking at lifestyle, obviously diet, alcohol, all carcinogenic reasons for bowel cancer. And, you know, that may impact on people. And, and I know from my own children, they drink a lot less than I did when I was their age.
7: Yeah, yeah. I mean, for us, there wasn't an option to in some ways. Not an option in terms of a product and not an option in terms of peer pressure.
3: And in entertainment, you know, it was a couple of channels on the TV or drinking or music.
7: Yeah, you couldn't kill time just scrolling endlessly on the Doom machine,
3: All right, well, that's been really interesting. Michael, State of Play,
7: State of Play, IPA. Double IPA, yep.
3: Available from?
7: He's in a lot of stores. Pretty sure he's in the Woolworths ranged here. And I thought I saw it in New World. He's got quite a range now. He's got six beers. The chocolate stout's an interesting one, like spiced chocolate. And I'll let you in on a secret. I drank it the other night and I thought that was really nice. I enjoyed it. The flavour was great. Then I thought I'd have a real beer and opened a stout from a reputable brewery that I won't name. And I just went, actually, the non-alc one tasted better.
3: Wow, that is interesting, isn't
7: it? That's a confession.
3: Yeah. Because we had that non-alc Guinness a few weeks ago that we spoke about, and that was lovely.
7: Yeah. That, to me, that's still one of the best that you can get your hands on. I quite like the flavour profile that they've achieved in that. It's so close to the real thing. So
3: absolutely. Well, you've been listening to Moments of Hoppiness with Michael and me, Warwick, and it's 5:04 on the Mad Media time, and we will wrap it up and say, if you're doing dry July, which I think you're doing, are you?
7: I'm going to give it a go.
3: Right.
7: I may not get all the way there. I've got some events at the end of July that are...
3: Aren't you allowed to get a pink ticket or something like that and you just have to pay some money? Isn't that how it works? I'm going on a holiday, so
7: I can't achieve this.
3: Yeah. All right, thanks for listening. And
7: song, we'll go to the song and tell
3: us what you chose.
7: Oh, well, so one of the things that State of Play put on the back of their can is Join the Rebellion. And, you know, it's a nice call to action, if you like. And so I was thinking of that and the whole non-elk revolution. So I've gone for a bit of a classic, Gil Scott-Heron, and the revolution will not be televised.
3: Excellent.

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1: Kia ora, Aotearoa. Good news. 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

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But now I come on and kill Social Security because she's a lady. I'm a man. Can't look like a woman, you know. Come on, play this one look of proven Social Security and I want to look straight in her eyes and tell her.

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0: Listen up, Taranaki. James Langton, aka Batman here. 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
1: 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You don't know, you know. Run the track, my selector. 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

With you, I see no boundaries. A no-limit soldier. A woman who's bare fruit and named him after you. Love, with you, is real.

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Rolls on the host, drove junkies on Narcos.

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I am Drew Lux. 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

0: Locust, Dryfly, Yellow Monday, Whiskey Drinker, Chocolate Soldier, Sand Grinder, Masked Devil, and the elusive Black Prince.
1: Out of the resonating body, sound is generated equivalent to that of a cannon going off or a speeding train. Born in multitude and eaten by many. Foxes, raccoons, weasels, birds, reptiles, insects, and microbes.
2: Underground, a soft nymph curled in the dark earth, sucking sweet fluid and biding time. 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

Yeah. Here is Baloji. You are listening to the most FM radio, the Womad Station. Thanks for the support. Thanks for the love. See you very soon, New Zealand.

0: 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We've been working alongside Taranaki families, communities and businesses for generations. 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
1: Kia ora Aotearoa, good news. 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
3: 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Alrighty, how's your week been? Okay, the weather hasn't been that flash, has it? Let's hear about what's going to happen this week.
4: 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Sun is shining, the weather is
3: sweet. We have 13 degrees in the city of New Plymouth at the moment, and we're going for a high of 15, low of 8 tonight. It's going to be mostly cloudy with the chance of a morning shower south of the mountain. Fine spells increasing in the afternoon and gusty southeasterly winds. Tomorrow, Monday, looking good. Fine with southeasterly winds, high of 14. It's going to be cold, but it's going to be fine. Tuesday, very much the same, going down to 3 degrees Tuesday night. 4 degrees Wednesday night with a high of 13. Fine. Right through until Friday. Could be a little bit of cloud with northeasterlies developing on Friday. A little bit warmer at 14. Saturday, back to rain again, folks. That's your weather. Don't hold me to it. So let's hope it's better than it's predicted. All right, we've got some music for you here on Jurassic Tracks, which is highly likely to happen. We're going to start off with Jefferson Airplane this morning from their album Bark. We've got a two-song tribute to a man who passed away four days ago, David Clayton Thomas, frontman from the band Blood, Sweat and Tears. And to finish off that set, we've got the Steve Miller Band from the album Fly Like an Eagle. I'll tell you a little bit about David after the first bracket.
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0: It is 16 minutes after 8, and that is Mad Media time. That was the Steve Miller Band. If you've got some Steve Miller in your record collection, you're a very happy man. Take the Money and Run from the album Fly Like an Eagle from 76. Before that, Blood, Sweat and Tears. You Make Me So Very Happy. David Clayton Thomas made me happy. Listen to all his music through the years with the band, Blood, Sweat and Tears, and also solo, his solo albums. That one come from Blood, Sweat and Tears from 69, You Make Me So Very Happy. And before that, Professor Long here, a solo release from his David Clayton Thomas 1973 album. And before that, Jefferson Airplane with Rock and Roll Island from the album Bark. David, he was born on the 13th of September 1941, passed away 24th of June this year. He was a British-Canadian musician, singer and songwriter, best known as the lead vocalist of the American band Blood, Sweat and Tears. He began his music career in the early 60s, working the clubs in Toronto's Yonge Street, where he discovered his love of singing and playing the blues. Before moving to New York in 1967, he fronted a couple of local bands, the Shays and then the Boss Men, one of the earliest rock bands with significant jazz influences. His main success came only a few difficult years later when he joined Blood, Sweat and Tears, with whom he won a Grammy Award. He was inducted into the Canadian Music Hall of Fame in 2007. His jazz rock composition, Spinning Wheel, was enshrined in the Canadian Songwriters Hall of Fame. And in 2010, he received his star on Canada's Walk of Fame. Folk singer Judy Collins heard Clayton Thomas one night at a club uptown and told a friend, drummer Bobby Colomby, about him. Bobby's band, Blood, Sweat and Tears, had broken up 4 months after releasing its debut album, Child is the Father to the Man. Colomby was impressed with Clayton Thomas's vocal talent and he invited him to join the band. They took the reformed group into the Cafe Gogol in the village. In 72, Thomas released his first Columbia solo album after Blood, Sweat and Tears, simply called David Clayton Thomas. In 73, the second solo album, Tequila Sunrise, was issued. In 74, he issued the Harmony Junction album on RCA. In 75, he returned to front the band Blood, Sweat and Tears again on Columbia albums New City, and in 76, More Than Ever. In 77, they released Brand New Day on the ABC label. In 78, Thomas issued another solo album titled Simply Clayton. In 1980, Blood, Sweat and Tears issued the MCA album Nuclear Blues, which also included David Clayton Thomas. Later in the decade, Columbia issued the double live Blood, Sweat and Tears album, Live and Improvised, again with Thomas on vocals. Rest in peace, David Clayton Thomas. We just heard the song from Steve Miller called Take the Money and Run. We've got another song with the same title up next from a New Zealander. We've got the Motels. We've got two in a row from the band, the psychedelic band Spirit, straight after that. But this is going to happen first. We're going to listen to this.
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0: much too fat and a little too long. 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Much too fat.
1: It is 25 minutes to 9. A couple there from the band Spirit from 70. That was Animal Zoo from the album 12 Dreams of Dr. Sardonicus. And from the album Clear from 69, I'm Truckin'. Before that, Martha Davis and the Motels with So LA. And Bunny Walters, Take the Money and Run from 1972. We've got Cole Chisel up next. David Bowie. We'll go for Cold Chisel first, then Split Ends. We'll make it a Tasman event. And then James Rain and David Bowie to finish off the next set. You're listening to The Most Folks, and this is Jurassic Tracks on 100.4.
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0: David Bowie were there with the soundtrack, with the title of Absolute Beginners, the song and the sound, the movie from 1986. Before that, you've heard, who was it? James Rain from Australian Crawl, and covering a Steely Dan number called Only a Fool Would Say That. Real nice. Pioneer, 6 months in a Leaky Boat from Split Ends, and we started off with Cold Chisel's My Turn to Cry. Next piece of music to you is from Alice Cooper, but...
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0: We are up to round 17, folks. Thursday night saw the Eels get a bit of a thrashing from the South Sydney Rabbitohs, 32 points to 12. Friday night, the Titans went down to the Doggies, 30 points to 12. Also, the Broncos went down narrowly to the Roosters, 24 points to 18 on Friday night. Saturday night, the match of the three matches, the best one I feel was the Dolphins versus the Warriors. Over at Suncorp, Dolphins won narrowly over the Warriors, 24-26. 26 to the Dolphins, 24 to the Warriors. Another great game last night was the Cowboys. They thrashed the Panthers, the Penrith Panthers, with 99% of their origin players and all the mainstream players playing. They just couldn't handle it. Cowboys 26, the Panthers 12. Manly last night thrashed the Melbourne Storm, 30 points to 4. Don't really like the word thrashed, but that's what it was. It was a real toweling. Today you've got the Canberra Raiders versus the Dragons. First game, second game, the Knights versus the West Tigers. Cronulla Sharks have got the bye. Alrighty, we've got Alice Cooper for you next, and we've got Lemmy from Motorhead. Then we have Shona Lang from New Zealand and Bob Seger in the Silver Bullet Band.

0: It is 11 after 9 and that's Mad Media time. Bob Seger and the Silver Bullet Band, Ship of Fools from Night Moves. Before that, Shona Lang, the Wellington Lass with Drive Baby Drive. That song actually got to number 45 in New Zealand in 87 from the album South. Before that, you heard Lemmy Kilmister with Stand By Me, a track he recorded in 2009. And Alice Cooper, I'm 18, from the album Love It to Death. Up next, we've got Dr. John.
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0: A very nice song there from Crowded House, Four Seasons in One Day. From True Stories before that, you heard Talking Heads. Hey Now, War Games from the 83 album of Crosby, Stills and Nash, Allies. And going back to New Orleans from the album of the same name from Dr. John. Up next, we've got Today in Music History for you.
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0: June the 28th, 1975, Paul McCartney and Wings topped the UK albums charts on this day with their fourth studio release, Venus and Mars. The album was a chart topper in seven other countries as well, including US and Canada. June the 28th, 1980, with their seventh studio album, Flesh and Blood, rock group Roxy Music hit number one in the UK on this day. This was their second of three domestic number one albums. Born on the June the 28th, 1943, Bobby Harrison, drummer with Procol Harum, who had the 1967 hit single, A Whiter Shade of Pale. He was an early member of Procol Harum, but left the group shortly after their 1967 single. He died on the 7th of January 2022 at the age of 82. Also born on the 28th of June 1945, David Knights, who was the bassist with Procol Harum on their 67 single A Whiter Shade of Pale, and also scored with the group with the hits Homburg and Conquistador. He played on Procol Harum's first three albums. We're going to hear a track from Wings, Roxy Music, and two from Procol Harum.

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0: Procol Harum, quite rightly so, from the album Shine On Brightly, celebrating David Knight's 81st birthday. Bobby Harrison would have been 83 today, A Whiter Shade of Pale before that. Oh Yeah from Roxy Music, and Venus and Mars / Rock Show from Paul McCartney and Wings. Up next, we've got some Kiwi music for you from Dee Dee Smash. We've got Australian Crawl and Jerry Garcia all in before 10 o'clock.
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Well, folks, it's about time that I bail out. Jerry Garcia there from his 74 album, Garcia, Let It Rock, an old classic. Australian Crawl with Hoochie Goochie Virgie Mama from the Boys Light Up album, Wailing from Dee Dee Smash. I've had a couple of glitches this morning with equipment. The main problem, I think, was myself with two fatter fingers playing with things. Never mind, we got the music through to you. I'm going to leave you now with a track from Simon and Garfunkel. Catch you back next week between 8 and 10. Thanks to Pack and Save for sponsoring Jurassic Tracks. This is My Little Town.

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Sorry about that. Dead air time. Thank you to Mr. Wallerab for that intro, and thank you to Paul for kicking off the volunteer-hosted shows here on this wonderful little station, The Most FM. And I'd like to thank Paul, as I always do, but I'd like to thank all the other volunteers that stump up on their days off and nights during the week to deliver shows that we all love. And good on all those people. And thank you also to you, the listener. 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And I'll be here on 100.4, 107.4 down the coast and around the world and beyond, streaming on mostfm.com. Tell all your friends. Anyway, I kicked off today's show with a lovely version of a Stevie Wonder song from Songs in the Key of Life. It's simply called As, and for years I always thought the song was called Always, because that's what the chorus keeps saying. That version by Gene Harris came out in 1977 on his album Tone Tantrum on the Blue Note record label. I picked it up on a Blue Note compilation. There's been tons of them out there, and they're all pretty cool. And that was followed by King Isom and the Autos. King Isom from Jamaica, the Autos from the US of A. A track called Clean Energy. We've got to have clean energy is the message. And that's on the Easy Star record label. After that, a little known song from a well-known album, I'll Play the Blues for You by Albert King, released originally on Stax and recently reissued on Kraft Recordings. It's a seminal blues album, and the track I played you, probably one of the lesser known tracks from it, Little Brother Make a Way. After that, a track from the new Brian Jackson album, Now More Than Ever, Moonshine featuring Carl Cornwell. That's the MAW, Masters at Work, that stands for live mix of the track. This album, Now More Than Ever, is sort of largely songs that Brian Jackson co-wrote or appeared on with Gil Scott-Heron. I don't remember that particular track, though, I'd have to say. I'm going to have to do some more study. After that, a piece of dub reggae, She dub remix by Keshera James, a single on the Utman record label, taken from her EP She Is Life. After that, a group that one of my kids put me onto, Future Islands. The track was called Cotton Flower, and it's taken from their alternative best of collection, From a Hole in the Floor to a Fountain of Youth, on the 4AD record label. I've developed quite an affection for Future Islands. I particularly like the voice of Samuel T. Herring, who is a sort of an interesting guy to have a look at. If you see him live, he's got a sort of spastic way of dancing and a voice that goes between being quite normal to what I always think of as this demon voice. It's not a demon voice at all, but that's what I fancifully think of it. Anyway, yeah, Cotton Flower is the name of the track, and then the piece that finished that bracket, Fat Lady by the Young Lions. Now, the Young Lions was a album recorded in 1960 and released in 1961 on VJ Records. It includes four songs by Wayne Shorter and one by Lee Morgan. And it's an all-star lineup. Wayne Shorter, of course, on tenor sax, Lee Morgan on trumpet, Frank Strozier on alto sax, Bobby Timmons on piano, Bob Cranshaw on the bass, and either Lewis Hayes or Albert Heath on the drums. Two separate drummers, so I guess that means there were two separate recording sessions for this album. A very fine album, reissued by Kraft Recordings and repressed now on vinyl. Came out in 61. Mad Media time is pretty close to 10:38, thereabouts anyway. We're going to take a commercial break in a sec, but to get us there, I'm going to play you another track from the

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Yeah, before the commercial break, I played you two tracks from the album The Young Lions from 1960, which featured a very young Lee Morgan at the age of 18, and played you two tracks from that. But after the commercial break, that track you've just heard was called Hank's Shout, and it's by Lee Morgan from his album Introducing Lee Morgan, which was recorded in 1956 for the Savoy label, and like the Young Lions album, remastered, remixed and pressed on vinyl by Kraft Recordings. Great lineup, Lee Morgan on trumpet, of course, Hank Mobley, the Hank of the title, on tenor sax, Hank Jones on the piano, Doug Watkins on the bass, and Art Taylor on the drums. Going to move on to something slightly different. Got some a double play now. It's two versions of the song Sweetie, which appeared on the album Tough Times Never Last by the Afro jazz group Kokoroko, released on the Brownswood label last year. There's been a recent EP come out called Brownswood Remix Editions 009 Kokoroko. So I'm going to play you the original by Kokoroko and then the Izco remix. So here we go. Two sweeties. Who wouldn't like two sweeties?

Yeah, the old remix thing. We started off there with the original version of Sweetie by Kokoroko from Tough Times Never Last, and then the Izco remix. Invariably, I like the original versions much better, but sometimes a remix can lift a song. It's up to you to decide what you think about that one. Anyway, in my opening bracket, moving on, I played a little-known track from the Sublime album I'll Play the Blues for You by Albert King from 1972 on the Stax record label. Now I'm going to play you the two big hits from it. What we're going to listen to first of all is Angel of Mercy, and then I'll follow it with the title track. Albert King, an absolute blues legend, and this is one of his finest albums, up there definitely with Born Under a Bad Sign, maybe not surpassing it though. Anyway, that's a matter of taste, and just chill out and enjoy one of the blues guitar greats.

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He said, fella, I don't know what's wrong with you, but you look sick enough to die. 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

0: Yeah, two there from Albert King. The Mad Media time is 11:17. 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When I come back after the commercial break, I'll have a track, a couple of tracks, actually, from an album that is regarded as a Latin music great. More about that after this commercial break.
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Two tracks there from an album that's regarded as being a Latin classic. The album was originally called Conquista Musical, but has been retitled as Musical Conquest, and it's by the legendary Puerto Rican orchestra Sonora Ponceña, and it was released in the last day of 1976 under Inca Records, which was a subsidiary of Fania Music. And it's regarded as a hard-hitting salsa brava with elements of Latin jazz, and celebrated for its vibrant arrangements and powerhouse lead vocals by Luigi Texidor and Miguelito Ortiz. The band's led by Papo Luca, who is the conductor, piano and synth player. The musical director is Luis Perico Ortiz, and it features some pretty starry musicians in there, including the Cuatro great Yomo Toro and Ismael Quintana on the percussion. Anyway, yeah, we're going to move on to something different. Today is, in fact, Sunday, one of my favourite days of the week, not only because of being up here at the most, but because it seems a nice day to enjoy what you like. It's also, for many people, a Christian day, and I always like to include a bit of a gospel tinge thing on today's show if I can find one that suits me. Today I've got a new single from Isaiah Collier from his forthcoming EP, which is called Joy, and it is called God's By Your Side. This EP is about celebrating joy as a sort of political tool, really, to get over all the crap that's happening in the world and just enjoy your gifts, your life, and finding something to connect with that takes you away from all the BS that goes around in the world. So without further ado, God's By Your Side by Isaiah Collier.

issued. It's called It's the Blues Man. It came out back in the olden days on the True Sound record label, which I think was a subsidiary of Prestige, but don't quote me on that. Anyway, it's by Eddie Bluesman Kirkland. I'm going to play you a sequence of tracks, and I suppose it's blues-based, but it's also got a good waft of R&B in there, mainly because the backing band is King Curtis and his Kingpins. So here we go, three in a row from It's the Blues Man, with an exclamation mark, by Eddie Kirkland.

three in a row there from the lovely album. It's The Blues Man, the 1962 debut solo album by Eddie Kirkland. And recorded with King Curtis and his group backing, including rhythm guitarist Billy Butler and jazz master Oliver Nelson on saxes. It's become a bit of an iconic album in its own way, and one of the tracks, Man of Stone, was recorded by John Mayall on his album Crusade in 1967. Nothing much more to say about that, just one of those albums that sort of flown under the radar for many of us, I think. Anyway, moving on to something different, and what I've got for you now is a sequence of tracks from the 85-year-old jazz saxophonist Gary Bartz. He's got a new recording out with the English group Your Brother's Keeper, and it's a very cool album, and it's amazing that at 85, Gary Bartz's creative juices are still flowing. He's also recorded with the Jazz Is Dead organization in recent years, so he's still hanging in there. And the release of this album prompted me to drag out of the archives my favorite Gary Bartz album, which he recorded with the group NTU Troupe. The name of the group is Gary Bartz NTU Troupe. They did some classic albums in the early 70s. I'm going to play you two tracks from Harlem Bush Music, Uhuru, which is a two-part series, Harlem Bush Music. First of all, we've got Celestial Blues, which is a bit of a classic, and I'm following it with Uhuru Sasa, and then I'm going to play you Mantra from the latest recording with Your Brother's Keeper. So three in a row from Gary Bartz, two with the NTU Troupe, and then one with Your Brother's Keeper. Here we go.